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10: Hey, good Sunday evening to your heartland. Cold front's going to be moving through the area as we head towards the late night hours into your Monday. Could see a few scattered showers and thunderstorms along this front. Not expecting widespread rainfall, but we are anticipating much cooler temperatures as we head into next week. Now, for this evening, it's still pretty warm out there. Temperatures slowly falling through the 80s. We'll bottom out in the upper 60s and lower 70s. For your Monday, a few isolated storms possible. Highs mainly in the upper 80s. From the KFES 12 First Alert Weather Center, this is Chief Meteorologist Grant Dade.

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12: Hey, good Sunday evening to your heartland. Cold front's going to move through the area as we head towards the late night hours into your Monday. Could see a few scattered showers and thunderstorms along this front. Not expecting widespread rainfall, but we are anticipating much cooler temperatures as we head into next week. Now, for this evening, it's still pretty warm out there. Temperatures slowly falling through the 80s. We'll bottom out in the upper 60s and lower 70s. For your Monday, a few isolated storms possible. Highs mainly in the upper 80s. From the KFES 12 First Alert Weather Center, this is Chief Meteorologist Grant Dade.

0: The older you get, the better you get. Unless you're a banana. 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Yeah. 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
10: Hey, good Sunday evening to your heartland. Cold front's going to move through the area as we head towards the late night hours into your Monday. Could see a few scattered showers and thunderstorms along this front. Not expecting widespread rainfall, but we are anticipating much cooler temperatures as we head into next week. Now, for this evening, it's still pretty warm out there. Temperatures slowly falling through the 80s. We'll bottom out in the upper 60s and lower 70s. For your Monday, a few isolated storms possible. Highs mainly in the upper 80s. From the KFES 12 First Alert Weather Center, this is Chief Meteorologist Grant Dade.

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2: 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Emily, who lost 31 pounds, brought her friend Mary to the weight loss program, and she lost 23. It just completely changed the way that we eat. 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
11: Hey, good Sunday evening to your heartland. Cold front's going to be moving through the area as we head towards the late night hours into your Monday. Could see a few scattered showers and thunderstorms along this front. Not expecting widespread rainfall, but we are anticipating much cooler temperatures as we head into next week. Now, for this evening, it's still pretty warm out there. Temperatures slowly falling through the 80s. We'll bottom out in the upper 60s and lower 70s. For your Monday, a few isolated storms possible. Highs mainly in the upper 80s. From the KFES 12 First Alert Weather Center, this is Chief Meteorologist Grant Dade.

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We're going old school, old university, and old community college. 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

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Front page obituary. He was a millionaire. 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His kids were mad as hell.

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4: Hey, good Sunday evening to your heartland. Cold front's going to move through the area as we head towards the late night hours into your Monday. Could see a few scattered showers and thunderstorms along this front. Not expecting widespread rainfall, but we are anticipating much cooler temperatures as we head into next week. Now, for this evening, it's still pretty warm out there. Temperatures slowly falling through the 80s. We'll bottom out in the upper 60s and lower 70s. For your Monday, a few isolated storms possible. Highs mainly in the upper 80s. From the KFES 12 First Alert Weather Center, this is Chief Meteorologist Grant Dade.

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5: Hey, good Sunday evening to your heartland. Cold front's going to move through the area as we head towards the late night hours into your Monday. Could see a few scattered showers and thunderstorms along this front. Not expecting widespread rainfall, but we are anticipating much cooler temperatures as we head into next week. Now, for this evening, it's still pretty warm out there. Temperatures slowly falling through the 80s. We'll bottom out in the upper 60s and lower 70s. For your Monday, a few isolated storms possible. Highs mainly in the upper 80s. From the KFES 12 First Alert Weather Center, this is Chief Meteorologist Grant Dade.

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And they're all back-to-back. Like right now, it's 10 in a row. 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
10: Hey, good Sunday evening to your heartland. Cold front's going to move through the area as we head towards the late night hours into your Monday. Could see a few scattered showers and thunderstorms along this front. Not expecting widespread rainfall, but we are anticipating much cooler temperatures as we head into next week. Now, for this evening, it's still pretty warm out there. Temperatures slowly falling through the 80s. We'll bottom out in the upper 60s and lower 70s. For your Monday, a few isolated storms possible. Highs mainly in the upper 80s. From the KFES 12 First Alert Weather Center, this is Chief Meteorologist Grant Page.

playing so many of the legends, you're going to cry uncle and auntie and second cousin Randy. 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
4: Hey, good Sunday evening to you, Heartland. Cold front's going to be moving through the area as we head towards the late night hours into your Monday. Could see a few scattered showers and thunderstorms along this front. Not expecting widespread rainfall, but we are anticipating much cooler temperatures as we head into next week. Now, for this evening, it's still pretty warm out there. Temperatures slowly falling through the 80s. We'll bottom out in the upper 60s and lower 70s. For your Monday, a few isolated storms possible. Highs mainly in the upper 80s. From the KFES 12 First Alert Weather Center, this is Chief Meteorologist Grant Dade.

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5: Hey, good Sunday evening to your heartland. Cold front's going to be moving through the area as we head towards the late night hours into your Monday. Could see a few scattered showers and thunderstorms along this front. Not expecting widespread rainfall, but we are anticipating much cooler temperatures as we head into next week. Now, for this evening, it's still pretty warm out there. Temperatures slowly falling through the 80s. We'll bottom out in the upper 60s and lower 70s. For your Monday, a few isolated storms possible. Highs mainly in the upper 80s. From the KFES 12 First Alert Weather Center, this is Chief Meteorologist Grant Dade.

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7: This is Cassie Campbell from the First Alert Weather Center. Tracking mostly cloudy skies, an isolated shower is possible today. Temperatures climbing to the mid-80s throughout the afternoon with winds out of the north. Tonight will drop down to the low 60s with partly cloudy skies tonight into tomorrow. Temperatures continue to decrease. Tomorrow afternoon, highs are forecasted in the mid-70s with partly cloudy skies and winds out of the northeast, dropping down to the upper 50s Tuesday night into Wednesday.

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15: It's showtime.
0: This is just some bull butter right here. That's all it is. Because here's what you got. You got a group of people hanging out in a bar in North Dakota. They're having some beers. They're watching whatever game happens to be on TV. They're just having a good time, right? Nobody called this woman and said, hey, won't you come on down to the bar, but be sure to bring your pet raccoon with you. Nobody called her and told her that. And yet, she shows up unannounced, uninvited, walks into the bar carrying a raccoon. And starts walking around going, hey, you want to see my little pet raccoon? Look right here, my little raccoon. And the bartender's like, lady, you got to get that thing out of here. You can't bring a wild animal into my bar. Well, instead of just leaving, she went around to every single person in the bar and let them pet the raccoon and talk to the raccoon and feed him snacks and all that. And then she left. So she shows up, makes the rounds, and leaves. As if coming to the bar to show off the raccoon was the only reason she came to the dang bar in the first place. Now, here's the problem. We've talked about raccoons a lot on this show. And if you don't know, every single raccoon in the world is carrying rabies.
16: Absolutely.
0: They may not have it, but they're carrying it. And so the health officials in that area in North Dakota have now had to contact every person in the bar, which is not fair to the bartender because it ain't his job to keep roll. His job is to pass out beer. That's his job. Now he's got to name everybody that was in the bar. Some of them probably didn't want anybody to know they were in the bar.
16: That he was there.
0: And so now you got some official knocking on the door going, hey, you were down at the bar the other night when the lady came in with the raccoon, and his wife's in the other room going, you were where?
17: It wasn't me. No.
0: Well, everybody got to have rabies shots now. Everybody that was in the bar has got to go get checked and treated for rabies just in case. Because they've had 6 cases of rabies in North Dakota this year, and they're worried that somebody might have got exposed.
17: Right.
0: And here's another thing you might not know about the lovely disease of rabies. It has a near 100% fatality rate in people.
17: Yeah. Once you know you have it, you're done.
0: It's done.
17: You got to take care of it before you know you have it.
0: And so they're trying to get to all these people that were in this bar that were there when the raccoon showed up so that they can all. And that just sucks because when you leave a bar and pay your tab, that should be the end of that tab. You shouldn't have to add a series of rabies shots to the tab.
17: Right.
0: Because I can't imagine what that's going to cost. And I don't know if your insurance covers it or not, especially if you voluntarily petted the raccoon. I mean, it'd be one thing if it jumped out of a tree on you and scratched your face, but you're feeding it peanuts, for heaven's sake.
17: Right. So a priest and a rabid raccoon walk into a bar.
18: Good bar.
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11: More than 260,000 Missourians have already registered for next month's statewide earthquake drill. The annual shakeout will be held October 15th. Missouri emergency officials say the state has recorded 110 small earthquakes so far this year. A state audit uncovered about $50,000 in alleged personal purchases on a Missouri Department of Transportation credit card. A former MoDOT employee now faces federal fraud charges. The statewide audit of government purchasing cards remains underway. The Department of Veterans Affairs is awarding more than $17 million to organizations helping homeless veterans across Missouri. 17 community groups will share the funding. The money will support housing assistance, case management, and other services. That's your local headlines. Now your KFVS 12 First Alert forecast.
13: This is Cassie Campbell from the First Alert Weather Center. Tracking mostly cloudy skies, an isolated shower is possible today. Temperatures climbing to the mid-80s throughout the afternoon with winds out of the north. Tonight will drop down to the low 60s with partly cloudy skies tonight into tomorrow. Temperatures continue to decrease. Tomorrow afternoon, highs are forecasted in the mid-70s with partly cloudy skies and winds out of the northeast, dropping down to the upper 50s Tuesday night into Wednesday.

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1: Y'all know one of my favorite things in the world is a good old-fashioned mashup. I love
2: Yeah.
1: And these things are so, I'm so in awe of the people.
2: How they do it.
1: The thing, you know, I understand the technical end of it because it's kind of what we do, but just the process of listening to two songs and going, I could marry those things up and they would fit absolutely perfectly together. I don't have that skill, and so I stand in awe of people that do. And because we've talked about this a lot, every once in a while, someone to send me a link to one they found, and some of them are okay, but some of them are just blow my mind. And this was one of those. I'm like, who thinks of this? And let me give you an example of what they've done here. Now, this is going to be a big thing for 70s and 80s music. If you're into either one of those genres out there. Yeah. So remember the group Steely Dan.
2: Oh, right?
3: Sure.
1: Steely Dan had a really great song back in the day. The song is "Do It Again."

0: dude got really mad when
1: I'm driving around in my lime green Pinot right now, man.
2: Man, I love it.
0: Don't steal my water. I'll chase you all the way to the border. And then we go into the 80s and we find Motley Crue. Okay, now this may be the only time you ever hear Steely Dan and Motley Crue in the same conversation, but one of Motley Crue's hits from back in the day was called Looks That Kill.
3: She got the looks that kill.
0: Now somebody sitting around one day heard both of those songs in the same time frame at some point and thought, you know what? I bet if I took Steely Dan, threw it in a bucket with Motley Crue and shook it up real good.
1: No way.
0: You don't think?
1: Mm-mm.
0: You're a doubter now.
1: Yeah, I am.
0: Well, let me show you what they came up with.
1: Okay.

0: T-Ball, I give you Steely Crew.
1: Yeah, I like it.
0: If you have a moment, I'm not going to say, just Google, y'all listening out there, where Steely Dan got their name from.
2: Oh, I know.
0: Yeah. You know where? Yeah, y'all know the story. Yeah, I'm not going to sit you.
1: I'm guessing it's something we can't talk about with the mics on.
0: Yeah, that's correct. you know, T-Wall.
2: Oh yeah.
0: You know what it is. Yeah. All right. Google it, and it actually makes more sense that they match these two up.
2: but Google it on somebody else's computer.
0: Yes, please do. Yes, yes.
1: We should have told me that 12 seconds ago.
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10: I'm Jeff Daly on the Cromwell Ag Radio Network. Asian shares mostly higher in the overnight, getting a lift from a rally on Wall Street. As well as declining oil prices, European benchmarks slipped in the early trade. The CAC 40 in France dropping 0.6% in the early market. Germany's DAX slipping 0.5%. Britain's FTSE 100 dipping 0.8%. U.S. shares set to drift higher with the Dow futures up 0.2%. S&P futures up 0.3%. In Asia, Japan's benchmark Nikkei 225 gaining 1.4%. The Bank of Japan raised the benchmark interest rate to 1.25% from 1%, a 31-year high. The move had been widely expected coming after the U.S. Fed Reserve raised its key rate this week. Pressures have been coming from the U.S. for Japan to raise its rates because of concerns about the weakening Japanese yen. The nations interviewed together recently to prop up the yen, but the efforts have not had a big impact. South Korea's KOSPI jumping 2.7%. Australia's S&P was a little changed. Falling oil prices and easing pressure from the bond market have been working as a plus for Wall Street, which in turn is helping global market sentiments. I'm Jeff Nally.
12: This is Cassie Campbell from the First Alert Weather Center. Tracking mostly cloudy skies, an isolated shower is possible today. Temperatures climbing to the mid-80s throughout the afternoon with winds out of the north. Tonight will drop down to the low 60s with partly cloudy skies tonight into tomorrow. Temperatures continue to decrease. Tomorrow afternoon, highs are forecasted in the mid-70s with partly cloudy skies and winds out of the northeast, dropping down to the upper 50s Tuesday night into Wednesday.

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And by the way, your driving is excellent today.

Forget treadmills. If you want to reach your target heart rate, just keep listening to the pulse-pounding Legends of Country. The Legends of Country. 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Yeah!

0: 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Thanks for listening to the best of Broadway and Friends. T-Wall, take a deep breath and lean back. This is going to make you mad.
1: Oh, no. Here we go.
0: This is going to cut you deep, man. I'm just going to go ahead and tell you. This happened in Philadelphia a couple days ago, and it blew my mind because, first of all, the area that it happened in is fenced off completely. And there are signs, apparently, according to the brewery, there are signs everywhere that say, this is our hops field.
1: Oh.
0: This is where we grow the hops, because we need the hops to make the beer.
1: Exactly. You need hops, right?
0: But apparently, someone at the city of Philly came by and saw it and was like, that right there is an overgrown lot, and that is a violation of a city ordinance.

0: And when I get back to City Hall, I'm sending the bush hog out here.
1: No, they didn't.
0: Mowed them down. No. The entire hop field. Just mowed it right down. The Philadelphia Brewing Company says it's a special hops field that they use because they use it to make special flavors of beer in the fall. You know, your IPAs and that kind of stuff.
1: Yeah.
0: So I don't know. We may have a pumpkin spice beer shortage this year. I don't know what'll happen right there. A spokesperson for the city blamed it on a miscommunication and a staffing error.
1: Mm-hmm.
0: The brewery is at City Hall going, y'all owe us about $50,000 because that's about how much we're going to lose in revenue over this. Because
1: they should get it. Okay. Right?
0: Absolutely,
2: yes,
0: they
2: sir.
0: Should get it.
2: I 100% agree.
0: Yeah, the city says they've reached out to the brewery to try to rectify the situation, but you know how the government tries to rectify things. So that's
1: Sounds to me like they got rectified when they mowed their hops down, right?
2: Yes. Yes.
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12: This is Cassie Kimball from the First Alert Weather Center. Tracking mostly cloudy skies, an isolated shower is possible today. Temperatures climbing to the mid-80s throughout the afternoon with winds out of the north. Tonight will drop down to the low 60s with partly cloudy skies tonight into tomorrow. Temperatures continued to decrease. Tomorrow afternoon, highs are forecasted in the mid-70s with partly cloudy skies and winds out of the northeast, dropping down to the upper 50s Tuesday night into Wednesday.

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1: I was always amazed by this show when it was... Did you guys ever watch the Moonshiner show?
2: Yes, sir.
1: I think it was on like the Discovery or TLC or something.
2: Popcorn. The guy's name was Popcorn.
1: Yeah, and...
3: I'm against it.
1: Why are you guys watching that show?
2: What's wrong, man?
3: Those people are doing illegal stuff, and we're letting them do it.
1: Well, that's the thing that always amazed me about the whole thing was...
3: Exactly.
1: You're committing a crime...
3: Why don't we do the Drug Runner show and just watch Drug Runners?
1: And you're being followed by a camera crew.
3: Yeah.
1: And I finally just decided the whole thing was fake. Because all I could think was, if I'm an alcohol, tobacco, firearm guy,
3: right.
1: I'm going to find the people that directed this show. I'm going to go to their camera crew, and I'm going to demand that you take me to wherever you were filming these moonshiners.
2: And exactly.
1: I'm arresting all of you.
3: Yeah.
1: So I never understood how they got away with that. Well, it turns out I might have been wrong.
3: No kidding.
1: There's a guy from Alabama. He was a competitor on the show Moonshiner's Master Distiller that was on the Discovery Channel back in 2020. And he just got himself arrested down in Florida for,
2: of course.
1: Here's a shocker.
3: Yes.
1: Run and shine.
3: Oh, you don't say.
1: His name is Wayne Griffiths, and they charged him with distillation, which is the manufacture of prohibited liquors and beverages, and several other things. He's had a new show out right now on the Country Network called Alabama Shine, and that show is all about him evading law enforcement while he's making his moonshine. And so we don't know if the people that arrested him did what I said they should have done and just go and find the producers of the show and go, I'm going to need you to take me to that still, like, today, or you're going to jail. Because it's just weird to me that you can do a show about people literally breaking the law in real time, and nobody ever arrested any of them.
2: How the hell are we staying on the air this long, y'all? That's what I want.
1: Because our crimes are misdemeanors.
2: I think you're right on that, yeah.
1: Being mediocre ain't a felony, Mitch. It's not.
2: Okay, well, I made a living out of that then.
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14: Missouri school districts are preparing for the possibility that the state will again fall short of fully funding its education formula next year. The State Board of Education recently declined to request roughly $300 million in additional funding. District officials say that could put more pressure on local budgets. Missouri students are showing improvement in reading. The latest state test results show gains among elementary students following changes in how reading is taught. Education officials have been pushing schools toward evidence-based literacy instruction. Missouri's unemployment rate fell slightly in August to 3.5%. The state added 2,100 jobs during the month and more than 34,000 over the past year. Education, health services, and hospitality posted some of the strongest annual gains. That's your local headlines. Now your KFVS 12 First Alert forecast.
16: This is Cassie Campbell from the First Alert Weather Center. Tracking mostly cloudy skies, an isolated shower is possible today. Temperatures climbing to the mid-80s throughout the afternoon with winds out of the north. Tonight will drop down to the low 60s with partly cloudy skies tonight into tomorrow. Temperatures continue to decrease. Tomorrow afternoon, highs are forecasted in the mid-70s with partly cloudy skies and winds out of the northeast, dropping down to the upper 50s Tuesday night into Wednesday.

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0: This is the Legends of Country, Freedom 97.9. If any of this sounds familiar, it's because you're listening to the best of Broadway and Friends. And if you've never heard it before, well, nothing I just said matters. So the biggest news we've had on this show lately is Pancake's engagement. And he and Liza are going to be getting married on February the 19th next year down in Florida. And it's going to be a big to-do. I'm certain of it. And we've kind of been talking about that. And I did you a favor, dude, because, you know, back in the day when I owned my mobile DJ company, I had a lot of friends that were wedding planners because that's a small world.
1: And
0: Once you start working in that world, you know, you get to know a lot of wedding planners and a lot of photographers and a lot of ministers and the people that own the venue and all that kind of stuff. And so if you need advice, sometimes you can call them up. Well, I put some calls in for you because I know this is your second and hopefully from my lips to God's ears, last wedding.
1: It will be the last.
0: And so we want to make sure you do it right. So what I did was I called a bunch of my wedding planner friends and I said, listen, it's been a long time since Pancake got married. It's been a while since Liza got married. So we want to make sure that they don't screw anything up. Give me some no-nos. Tell me some things that they should not do at their wedding because you've seen it go bad.
1: Oh, okay.
0: And maybe that way I can warn Pancake about it. And so
1: I love that. Thank you.
0: These are things you should not have at your wedding or your wedding reception. And the most popular response that I got, and fortunately, I didn't see this when I was doing my business because they had not kind of become a thing yet, but all the wedding planners say, whatever you do, tell Pancake not to have a food truck at the reception. And I don't know, I didn't know people were doing this, but apparently that's kind of become a thing now. You get out there and you have a food truck so people can go get their food out of the food truck.
1: Okay,
0: but the wedding planners say, here's the problem. The food trucks can't keep up with a large crowd, so you wind up with a long line of hangry wedding guests that would rather be in at the bar, but they're standing outside at the taco wagon waiting to get something to eat. So no food truck. Y'all don't have a food truck booked, right?
2: No food truck as of yet, but it doesn't sound like a bad idea. But now
3: that's what I'm saying. But now that you say, maybe if you had a series of food trucks,
0: you'd have to have a lot of food trucks, I think, to make it work. And by the way, speaking of food, you're not letting Liza do the menu, are you?
2: We haven't got to that point.
0: Well, I mean, she's a vegetarian.
2: We have to do a cater. This place you have to, and you can only go with certain caterers. And the name of the place that's doing it is called Puffin Stuff.
3: Mm-hmm. Oh, hey, I got a question. How many pounds of beans does it make to make a wedding cake?
2: She made a black bean chocolate cake.
3: Made out of beans.
0: Puffin Stuff better be stuffing a chicken breast for me. Yeah, I'm going to need some protein. Right. I'm just saying, to get that out there.
1: No, she's not like that.
0: What else? T, I shared some of these with you. What did you think was interesting?
3: Well, here's the other one. The people like to do this. I mean, I know it looks good, but it's flower petals on the aisle. You know, they look good.
0: Spread them out so you can walk on them and all.
3: Yeah, and it's the flower petals, and they got the flower girl, and she's throwing the petals out, and that's got to be expensive because they're real flower petals, right?
0: And also, there's some physical danger there because they can get a little slick depending on what they're sitting. And nobody wants the bride to do a face plant while she's walking down the aisle.
1: That would be awesome.
0: So is that part of your plan?
2: No, but we are having the wedding at Botanical Gardens, which they would probably have them anyway if the wind's strong enough.
0: That's something you can't control. And this one, I could have told you this without even calling the wedding planners because if you'd have asked me, I'd have said the last thing you want to do at your reception is have a cash bar. Especially if you want T-Wall to come, you better not have a cash bar.
3: Well, but if it's a cash bar, I'm bringing a cooler. I'm telling you.
0: I'll tell you a story, and this is the God's honest truth. Back when I would be booking wedding receptions to go be the DJ at wedding receptions, I would always ask people, is it going to be a cash or open bar? And some people will go, well, why do you need to know that? I was like, I don't need to know that. I'm just curious because I'm just trying to find out whether or not I'm going to be working late. If your reception is from 7 to 10 and you've got a cash bar, I'm out the door at 9:45.
3: Right.
0: If it's an open bar, I'm going to be there at 1 or 2 in the morning. That's how that works. So no cash bar. You're not cash, right? Okay, all right. Okay.
2: No. Right. I'm lucky enough to, my boss at the TV station is playing the part of my because my parents passed,
0: right?
2: So her and her husband are going to be there, and they're going to take care of all that.
0: Cool!
2: They even came up and said, "We're doing we'll do the bar."
0: That's awesome.
3: Okay, how about sparklers? Are you having sparklers at your wedding? You know, like real sparklers?
2: No, but we are going to have ribbon dancers.
3: Really?
2: Liza's son doesn't know that we're really serious that we're going to make him do it, but yes, we are.
3: Well, is there going to be a poll? I mean, should I bring ones or?
4: No, not at all.
3: Glitter? Okay.
5: Sparklers are fun and it's cute and it's beautiful and they tend to make great photos and the bride and groom are running out of the church between all the sparklers, but they've also known to have been starting wildfires and setting people's hair on fire and stuff. Yeah. So you gotta be careful. Here's another thing you don't want to do at your wedding. Don't have a fancy seating chart.
3: Right.
2: I agree.
5: Because if somebody doesn't show up at the last minute or they bring an extra guest, now you gotta move everything. Just let people sit wherever the heck they want to sit and be done with it. Don't assign seats at the wedding reception. Y'all not getting all uppity about that, are you?
2: Okay. No, this is actually easier. The only people that have it will be the wedding party.
5: That's okay. Yeah. Perfect. That makes sense.
2: Yeah.
3: Yeah. Also, gift requests that you bring this gift. It's what we want. No box gifts or cash gifts only. But some people say that's tacky and it's rude. So I don't know.
2: It is.
5: Yeah.
2: We don't have that.
5: Box gifts. That one threw me for a loop. Does that mean we just want money? Is that a polite way of saying we only want money? I don't want nothing in a box. I want it in an envelope.
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16: I'm Jeff Daly on the Cromwell Ag Radio Network. A weekend wave of violence has the world bracing for perhaps a new jump in oil prices. A massive Ukrainian drone strike in the Moscow region left a major Russian oil refinery ablaze, while Iran-backed Houthi rebels say they attacked oil facilities in Saudi Arabia. That's the world's largest exporter of crude. The U.S., the top overall oil producer in the world. Patrick DeHaan, Gas Buddy, head of petroleum analysis, said continued chaos likely to fuel additional gasoline and diesel prices in the days ahead. Gas Buddy, a tech company that helps drivers find the cheapest fuel, shows that diesel is over $7 a gallon at 10% of U.S. stations. And the bottom 10%, well, they're averaging $5.83 a gallon, according to DeHaan. National diesel prices yesterday climbed to fresh all-time highs, $6.51 a gallon on average. A year ago, it was $3.70, according to AAA. Gasoline prices on average hit $4.48 a gallon, edging closer to the year's record high of 456. That was reached on May 21st. The highest level ever for the national average is 501. That was back in June of 2022. I'm Jeff Daly.
4: This is Cassie Campbell from the First Alert Weather Center. Tracking mostly cloudy skies, an isolated shower is possible today. Temperatures climbing to the mid-80s throughout the afternoon with winds out of the north. Tonight will drop down to the low 60s with partly cloudy skies tonight into tomorrow. Temperatures continue to decrease. Tomorrow afternoon, highs are forecasted in the mid-70s with partly cloudy skies and winds out of the northeast, dropping down to the upper 50s Tuesday night into Wednesday.

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1: They started answering those calls and answering their questions enough to figure out who they are. And then once I figured out who they were, I was able to go after them.
0: Now, who's he going after? That's the thing.
2: Yeah.
0: This man is on to something. His name is Omar Khoury, and he owns a little IT company in North Carolina. And Omar has come across a plan here. He had a great idea that I truly believe that if everybody in America, if we could just all get together on this one thing, we can probably put an end to something that is driving all of us crazy. Because I think if there's nothing else in this country that we can't all agree on, we should be able to agree on the fact that spam calls suck.
3: Oh, yeah.
0: Nobody likes hearing from the telemarketers, right?
2: Right.
0: Well, here's what Omar did during the pandemic. He had a lot of free time on his hands during the pandemic, as you might imagine, being an IT guy, because all the offices were closed. So he decided, you know what I'm going to start doing? I'm getting all these telemarketing calls. I'm going to start answering them. So he did, and what he did was, like he said, he talked to the people on the telemarketing calls until he figured out who they were calling from, and then he would say to them, hey, listen, you need to know that I'm on the do not call registry, and if you call me again, I'm going to sue you. And then he would write down who they were, and when they called back again, he would file a lawsuit against them for harassing him because he's on the do not call list. He said, I don't recommend everybody do this because it's very time consuming. I think we all should do it. I think every single person in America should start this immediately, because before it was all said and done, in the course of 1 year, Omar won $100,000 in lawsuit money from these companies because they were violating the do not call registry. And he cleared $100,000, which, you know, that means his lawyer also made $100,000 because I don't know how that works. Now, here's what he did. He took his $100,000 and he's like, I don't want to be an IT guy anymore. I want to start another business. And so he bought a bar and he named the bar The Wrong Number.
2: Oh, I love it.
0: And he says the reason that he named the bar The Wrong Number is because when those telemarketers called him, they called the wrong number and had to deal with me.
3: He put the bar
0: in downtown Winston-Salem. He says it's looking good. He's doing his soft open next month, and he's keeping with the theme. If you look at the drink menu at The Wrong Number, you will see drinks called Debt Relief and Car Warranty.
2: Yes.
0: So write them down. Tell them you're on the Do Not Call registry and sue the pants off of them, because if enough people do this, they will go away.
2: You know what he should do is move to Hawaii and start doing this in Hawaii.
0: Why Hawaii?
2: There's more spam in Hawaii than any other state.
0: I don't think you're getting the concept of this.
2: It's different.
0: Go wait in the truck and I'll explain it to you later.
2: Okay. All right. Well, okay.
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6: With Ricky Orton, I'm John Rooney. The last home game of the regular season yesterday, the Cardinals put on a power display. Two homers by Yvonne Herrera. The second one tied the game in the eighth, and then a walk to Walker set up a game-winning home run by Leo Bernal, and the Cardinals beat the Nats 5-3.
7: It's always a celebration, the final home game of the season, but this was even more of a celebration as the Cardinals came through with a come-from-behind victory. Another close game for the Cardinals, another thrilling finish, and a good way to close out the home schedule.
6: When Matthews got the start, wasn't involved in the decision, but he gave up three runs and went seven.
7: Went seven innings, very strong, threw less than 100 pitches in those seven innings.
6: And Quinn Matthews set the table for the bullpen. Gastelum picked up the win, a save for Riley O'Brien. The Cardinals are in Pittsburgh for a day off today. Tomorrow night, they'll open a three-game series at PNC Park. Andre Pallante will do the pitching, and we're on the air at 4:45.
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10: This is Cassie Campbell from the First Alert Weather Center. Tracking mostly cloudy skies, an isolated shower is possible today. Temperatures climbing to the mid-80s throughout the afternoon with winds out of the north. Tonight will drop down to the low 60s with partly cloudy skies tonight into tomorrow. Temperatures continue to decrease. Tomorrow afternoon, highs are forecasted in the mid-70s with partly cloudy skies and winds out of the northeast, dropping down to the upper 50s Tuesday night into Wednesday.

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playing the best country in the country. 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
1: So 330 feet, that's how far he fell.
2: That's scary, man. Wow.
1: I guarantee you he was taking a selfie. I mean, how many times have you heard this? Oh, I was taking a selfie and I fell off the wall of the Grand Canyon. I mean, you know, just this kind of stuff happens all the time, sadly. We don't know the dude's name, but we know that he was rescued and he lived. But he fell 330 feet off the side of a mountain into a ravine in Brazil. Mm. And the only reason he got rescued was because there was this guy that was out on a hike that heard him screaming for help. He was stuck in a narrow crack between two big old rocks. And that guy alerted the authorities. They had to send a military helicopter and a military rescue team to get this dude out of the ravine after he had fallen 330 feet. And he suffered some injuries, and they later identified him as a local that lived 18 miles from the natural reserve where he was rescued. And one of the guys from the Brazilian Air Force that rescued him said, well, he couldn't explain how he got there. He said he couldn't remember how he got there. And he also couldn't explain why he was completely buck naked.
3: Oh, yeah, there we go.
1: So
3: now we got him.
1: I don't know what kind of party this dude was having.
2: Well, partying butt naked and he's stuck in a crack. I mean, that's a circuit party if you ask me, man.
3: When you said narrow crack earlier in the story, I thought you were talking about the ravine.
2: Yeah.
3: So,
2: I got you. Now I get it. I mean, it makes complete sense.
1: I don't even understand that at all.
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6: Missouri students are showing improvement in reading. The latest state test results show gains among elementary students following changes in how reading is taught. Education officials have been pushing schools toward evidence-based literacy instruction. Missouri's unemployment rate fell slightly in August to 3.5%. The state added 2,100 jobs during the month and more than 34,000 over the past year. Education, health services, and hospitality posted some of the strongest annual gains. Missouri school districts are preparing for the possibility that the state will again fall short of fully funding its education formula next year. The State Board of Education recently declined to request roughly $300 million in additional funding. District officials say that could put more pressure on local budgets. That's your local headlines. Now your KFVS 12 First Alert forecast.
10: This is Cassie Campbell from the First Alert Weather Center. Tracking mostly cloudy skies, an isolated shower is possible today. Temperatures climbing to the mid-80s throughout the afternoon with winds out of the north. Tonight will drop down to the low 60s with partly cloudy skies tonight into tomorrow. Temperatures continue to decrease. Tomorrow afternoon, highs are forecasted in the mid-70s with partly cloudy skies and winds out of the northeast, dropping down to the upper 50s Tuesday night into Wednesday.

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0: 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Time for us to take a look at our favorite Twitter page. That would be The Fess Hole.
1: Oh, yes.
0: The only thing on Twitter worth looking at is The Fess Hole. It's a place where people go and confess the things that they cannot say to anyone else because they know it will get them in trouble. And so we like to go through it every once in a while and bring you confessions from The Fess Hole.
2: Let's go down to The Fess Hole. Y'all want to get out of The Fess Hole?
1: I love them, too. They don't get better and better every time it goes. So
0: here's
1: I think we should.
0: Some of the things being confessed to this week on The Fess Hole. Here's one for you. At work, I have set up a web form for the staff to submit feedback for other staff members to recognize good work. It's been up there for about 3 years, and it is quite popular, I think, because I don't read or do anything about any of the posts.
1: No, that ain't right. Yeah. Well, it's a confession. There's a confession. Yeah. This one's, I don't have to worry about it anymore, but it's great advice. When I want to get rid of a woman I've been dating, I don't tell them that my feelings have changed. I just say I've had to take a lower paying job and now I'm broke. They just disappear and it works every single time.
3: Yeah. Never gonna fail. Never gonna fail.
1: That is so sad.
3: Yeah, it is. This is kind of ingenious here. He said, when my dad died, I asked my stepmom, hey, can I borrow his PC to help sort out his affairs? You know, I'll go through all that for you. He said the real reason was that I knew his history and I needed to delete it because like father, like son.
1: Absolutely. Listen, right? You don't have a best friend until you say, listen, if you hear of my dying, you run into my computer and you delete every single file.
0: What were his last words? Clear my browser.
1: Control. It wasn't get. Clear my browser.
0: How about this one from The Fess Hole? My roommates would always steal my food and abuse my stuff when we were in college. So as the named renter on our apartment, I always photoshopped all of our bills to be more expensive so that they covered my share of the actual bill. I didn't pay a penny for TV, internet, or utilities for 2 years.
1: Look at him. All right.
3: Oh, boy. They put the hole in The Fess Hole, didn't they?
1: I love that one. Working backstage at a production of Singing in the Rain, it was not uncommon for someone to pee in the water tank that rang on the leading man who was not well liked.
3: What?
1: Talk about being a peon. I mean, there you go. Wow.
3: As somebody said, an ongoing parking war between the neighbors on my street has been going on for like months, and I found real happiness in provoking each person anonymously by doing things like hanging a bag of dog poop on their side.
0: And that's why we love confessions from The Fess Hole.
2: This is a confession, The Fess Hole.
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18: I'm Jeff Nally on the Cromwell Ag Radio Network. Fuel prices continue to climb. The national diesel price yesterday climbed to a fresh all-time top of $6.51 a gallon. A year ago, it was $3.70. Gasoline prices on average hit $4.48 a gallon yesterday, edging closer to this year's record high at $4.56. That was reached back on May 21st, the highest level ever for a national average, $5.01 back in June of 2022. Senator Chuck Grassley is asking why President Trump is not putting an embargo on diesel exports the same way U.S. presidents did on ag products back in the 1970s because of inflated food prices. On social media, Grassley wrote, "High diesel prices," and in capital letters, "are killing farmers' income." In response, Josh Turek, Iowa's Democratic nominee for U.S. Senate, noting he's also calling for an embargo on diesel exports and calling for the same from Ashley Hinson, his GOP opponent. Senate Majority Leader John Thune last week, in response to a reporter's question, said he's open to a possible export ban on diesel as prices do keep surging higher. The big news in Washington for this week will be a meeting between President Donald Trump and Chinese President Xi Jinping. I'm Jeff Nally.
19: This is Cassie Campbell from the First Alert Weather Center. Tracking mostly cloudy skies, an isolated shower is possible today. Temperatures climbing to the mid-80s throughout the afternoon with winds out of the north. Tonight will drop down to the low 60s with partly cloudy skies tonight into tomorrow. Temperatures continue to decrease. Tomorrow afternoon, highs are forecasted in the mid-70s with partly cloudy skies and winds out of the northeast, dropping down to the upper 50s Tuesday night into Wednesday.

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0: 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You're listening to the best of Broadway and Friends. Time for us to head down to the Sunshine State and see what's going on. Is it the heat, the humidity, the alligators? We don't know, but something's driving these poor people crazy. Sing along if you know it. Here we go.
1: What's up, Florida? What's up? What's up, Florida? What's up, Florida? Jump on it. Jump on it. Jump on it.
2: Where are we headed, Broadway?
0: Tampa. Got a 34-year-old guy in Tampa. His name is Randy Osterman, and Randy got pulled over a couple days ago by the cops. I don't know why they pulled him over. They said it was a routine traffic stop. So, I mean, it could be anything from a expired tag to a broken taillight, whatever it was. Maybe he was speeding. Right. I don't know. Doesn't matter, because what matters is what happened next. When Randy was pulled over by the police, he jumped out of his vehicle wielding a 3-foot-long steel sword complete with a dragon-shaped handle.
3: Oh, dang.
0: On God. Thou shalt never take me alive. Now, Randy wasn't riding a horse or a mystical steed. He was driving a Nissan Altima.
3: Okay. Down from the mystical steed there.
0: The Nissan Altima, the official vehicle of the round table. Cops pulled out their tasers. And if you've never played Rock Sword Taser, then you may not.
4: Yeah.
3: I know how that
4: You
3: is.
4: Always lose, don't you?
3: Dang, I lost again.
0: He did get a couple of good swings in before they tased him and took him out. Nobody got hurt in the incident, and while he was laying on the ground going, the deputies went through his car and found, wait for it, meth.
3: There we go. Yay.
0: Marijuana. And a glass pipe.
3: Of course.
0: So Randy was charged with resisting arrest, possession of a controlled substance, drug equipment possession. Oh, and also his ID was false.
4: Oh, yeah.
3: So, there
0: we go. Probably because he told them his name was King Arthur or something.
3: Yeah, no. It's going to be Sir Tased a lot.
0: Sad thing for Randy.
3: Yeah.
0: You know, the police, they didn't take his life. But they did, in fact, take his freedom! And we once again ask the burning question.
1: What's up, Florida? What's up? What's up, Florida? What's up, Florida? Jump on it! Jump on it! Jump on it!
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4: This is Cassie Campbell from the First Alert Weather Center. Tracking mostly cloudy skies, an isolated shower is possible today. Temperatures climbing to the mid-80s throughout the afternoon with winds out of the north. Tonight will drop down to the low 60s with partly cloudy skies tonight into tomorrow. Temperatures continue to decrease. Tomorrow afternoon, highs are forecasted in the mid-70s with partly cloudy skies and winds out of the northeast, dropping down to the upper 50s Tuesday night into Wednesday.

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1: I don't know how to tell you boys this as I look at both of you with your very lovely glasses on today. And you know, and all three of us are blind as a bat. I mean, I used to have glasses too, and I had LASIK surgery done, and so I...
2: Yeah.
1: But,
3: you know, it goes away though, you know.
1: Oh, that, it already has. It's already started. Okay. Yeah, okay. I need a tune-up apparently. But I had to stop wearing glasses because we talked about this all the time. I sweat like Fat Elvis. And I couldn't keep them up. I mean, and it seemed like all I was ever doing was push them up. Yeah, and right, it was driving me crazy. So that's why I didn't want to wear the glasses anymore. But now we have some research from the University of Jordan, and I hope this doesn't trigger one of y'all. I don't want to get anybody upset here today, but I just, I mean, it's science, and that's just, I'm just throwing it out there. This is what they're saying. The people who wear glasses are perceived to be less intelligent, less confident, and less attractive than people who don't. And I call bull butter on that.
2: Yeah.
1: And the reason is because Daphne, my wife, wears glasses, and I love it when she wears her glasses. Mm-hmm. I think it makes her look hot. I don't know. Maybe I'm just one of those dudes with the hot librarian syndrome or something. I don't know, but I like women in glasses. I don't know if it makes y'all look hot or not. I don't think it makes you look any uglier than you already are, but certainly I don't think you're less intelligent when I see you wearing glasses.
2: Usually you see somebody in glasses, you say, oh boy, they must be smart. Yeah.
1: Right?
2: You
1: know. That's kind of
2: for
1: always,
2: some reason I don't know how that ever happened.
1: I don't know why. Well, unless they're Coke bottle glasses, and then you give them a wedgie. That's how that works.
2: Right.
1: And so this is what they did. This is how they conducted this research. They showed a bunch of people a total of 8 photos, and they asked them to rate the attractiveness, confidence, and intelligence of the people in the photos on a scale of 1 to 10. When they got the results back, the images of the people without glasses were ranked higher than those with glasses, and the participants who were wearing glasses tended to give higher scores to the pictures of people with glasses, but the people that didn't wear glasses gave higher scores to the people without glasses. And this is my favorite part of this entire thing. The researchers say they hope this study will encourage people who need glasses to wear them. Well, maybe you shouldn't have told them they look ugly and stupid, sir.
2: Right.
1: I don't feel like you're going to get your desired result here.
2: I think these people are wearing beer goggles is what I think.
3: You're right there.
1: Listen, if you're wearing glasses, you look great. Don't sweat it. Everything's fine.
2: Yeah.
1: Really.
2: Yeah.
1: You're not as dumb as you look. Wait, that didn't come out right.
2: No, it sure didn't.
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13: This update brought to you by the U.S. Postal Service.
12: Missouri school districts are preparing for the possibility that the state will again fall short of fully funding its education formula next year. The State Board of Education recently declined to request roughly $300 million in additional funding. District officials say that could put more pressure on local budgets. Missouri's unemployment rate fell slightly in August to 3.5%. The state added 2,100 jobs during the month and more than 34,000 over the past year. Education, health services, and hospitality posted some of the strongest annual gains. Missouri students are showing improvement in reading. The latest state test results show gains among elementary students following changes in how reading is taught. Education officials have been pushing schools toward evidence-based literacy instruction. That's your local headlines. Now your KFVS 12 First Alert forecast.
14: This is Cassie Kimball from the First Alert Weather Center. Tracking mostly cloudy skies, an isolated shower is possible today. Temperatures climbing to the mid-80s throughout the afternoon with winds out of the north. Tonight will drop down to the low 60s with partly cloudy skies tonight into tomorrow. Temperatures continue to decrease. Tomorrow afternoon, highs are forecasted in the mid-70s with partly cloudy skies and winds out of the northeast, dropping down to the upper 50s Tuesday night into Wednesday.

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1: I mean, you can't even have a good time in your golden years now.
2: And listen, I get upset when I heard this story, man.
1: Because it made me
2: just, who cares?
1: It made me mad too. But and you know what it is? It was people get, oh, I'm going to be offended on behalf of those poor old people.
2: Exactly.
1: Look at the suffering old people over. I got to be mad, and I got to write ugly stuff on Twitter about the retirement home. Oh, how they're treating those poor old. Those men were as happy as they had been in 60 years.
2: Yes.
1: Now you've taken it away from them, and they'll never get to do it again, but at least one of them is going to die happy because he's the one that got the lap dance. So, I mean, if you don't know what's going on here, there is a veterans home that is being run by retired Army personnel. It's in Taiwan.
3: Yeah.
1: And they were having a big celebration. There was some kind of special day. It was called the Mid-Autumn Festival, which is a Chinese holiday where they celebrate the rice and wheat harvest every year.
3: All right.
1: And it's usually kind of a big deal. And so they wanted the people in the retirement home, veterans, these are people that fought for their country.
3: That's right.
1: And they're in their golden years and they're in the retirement home and they don't get to go out to the Mid-Autumn Festival and ride the Tilt-A-Whirl and eat the corn dogs. They're stuck in the retirement home. So the people in the retirement home said, let's do something special for them. Let's hire them a stripper.
3: Oh, dang.
1: They brought this lady in, clearly working her way through college, and she came in and was doing some dancing for them. And I'm telling you, if you see the pictures and the video of these men, they were as happy as they had probably ever been in their life.
3: Well, I bet they were.
2: They were very happy.
1: They were having a high old time. She didn't even get naked. She just was dancing around, and she was wearing lacy lingerie. She gave the one dude a lap dance, and, you know, they were having a good time and hooting and hollering, and I'm assuming she's the only exotic dancer to ever get paid in Werther's. I mean, you know nobody had a one on them.
3: And she got her leg caught in his walker. That wasn't good. That was probably not very nice.
1: Trust me when I tell you that the nursing home residents were not offended by any of this. The people that worked at the nursing home were standing around clapping and hooting, and they were just having a great time. But then somebody put a video out, and the whole world went nuts on them. And now they're having to issue an apology. Mm-hmm. Oh, they say the intention of the event was to entertain our residents and make them happy. We're sorry for the event that the offense that was caused. Good thing I'm not running that nursing home.
2: No, and these guys were veterans, man. They get a free pass for anything. I'd be mad if I was one of these guys.
1: This guy risked his life for your country, and if he's 90 something years old and we can put a smile on his face by putting a beautiful woman in front of him, then let him have that moment.
2: Stop, sir.
1: Just stop. You've got other stuff to do than be mad on behalf of that man, because he don't need you to be mad on behalf of him. He's happy. He's out of workers, but he's happy.
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8: I'm Jeff Nally on the Cromwell Ag Radio Network. December wheat futures fell 1.9% on Friday, 713 and a half a bushel at the Board of Trade. Traders cutting long positions in wheat ahead of the weekend. November soybeans fell 1.3% at 1303 a bushel. Corn for December delivery fell 0.6% at 527 and a quarter. Wheat futures led the way down for the grains complex, traders pairing risk ahead of the negotiations between the U.S. and China. Wheat getting trimmed the most in the long position in the grain futures trade. Charlie Sinegar with Merrick said to us, it appears as if funds have been selling Chicago wheat against their longs in the bean and corn market. Prepping for volatility, meetings between the U.S. and Chinese officials taking center stage, particularly in talks between the two leaders. Treasury Secretary Scott Bessent met with Chinese leaders yesterday in New York and said those meetings were very productive. Wheat exports out of Russia and Ukraine for the first quarter of the region's 26-27 marketing year, which began in July, fell to the lowest level since 2010-11, according to Sovicon. Combined exports totaled 8 million metric tons for the quarter, compared to 16.2 million a year ago. I'm Jeff Nally.
9: This is Cassie Campbell from the First Alert Weather Center. Tracking mostly cloudy skies, an isolated shower is possible today. Temperatures climbing to the mid-80s throughout the afternoon with winds out of the north. Tonight will drop down to the low 60s with partly cloudy skies tonight into tomorrow. Temperatures continue to decrease. Tomorrow afternoon, highs are forecasted in the mid-70s with partly cloudy skies and winds out of the northeast, dropping down to the upper 50s Tuesday night into Wednesday.

Darling, I've wasted a lot of years not seeing the real you. But tonight your beauty is shining through. And I never took the time to let you know. So before he takes you away, please let me say.

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1: I mean, I've been on some flights with some people that I would rather have not been on a flight with before, but never, never have I had to endure what these poor people had to put up with. I mean, you know, you've seen all the stories the last couple of years of people have been losing their minds on airplanes for, I don't know why. For some reason, the pandemic made people, when they fly, it made them act like morons. I don't know what the deal was with all that. I guess it, that thin air or something. I don't know what it was. But this is a new thing. Now, I want you to understand that this was not like a little pond hopper flight where we, you know, this wasn't in the islands where you jump on the plane and you fly for 9.5 minutes and you land and you're going about your day. This was a flight from New York to California. This is a cross-country flight. We're going all the way from one side, sea to shining sea, baby. And that's how long they had to deal with it. So we got a guy who says that on the plane, there was a gentleman sitting next to him, and shortly after the plane took off, the man began to pass gas.
2: You know, why?
1: And well, I guess if he didn't, he'd exploded, because apparently he did it all the way to California. Now, about 20, 30 minutes into the flight, the dude that was sitting next to him reports that I couldn't take it anymore. And I finally just said, yo, man, the restroom's in the back. If you could just, you know, if you could go back there and clear the mechanism, I'd appreciate it. Because you've got to stop all this. And the dude wouldn't. He wouldn't get out of the seat, and he wouldn't stop. The man said I had a COVID mask on at the time, and I went ahead and took another one out of my carry-on bag and put two COVID masks on and still didn't help because I was choking to death as this dude continuously crop dusted me all the way from New York to California. Other people on the plane were complaining. They said this dude was disrespectful. He didn't care what anybody else on the plane thought. And, you know, when the guy put it up on the internet, of course somebody had to come to his defense because, you know, that's what some people got to do.
3: Right,
1: natural behavior. It's bodily function. You don't need to be complaining. He probably had a medical issue he can't control. Like, sir, had to walk in farts is what he had, and he had them from New York to California, and he should have stayed home is what he should have done.
3: Hey, oh my God. I gotta tell you right now, if I was a pilot of that plane, you would have, people, we're gonna have to take a unscheduled stop in Fargo, South Dakota. And,
2: Fargo? To, can I tell you, Liza has this air filter thing, okay? Listen, y'all will love this story. It's true. So it's this air filter that she has in her bedroom, right? And I just thought it was like an air purifier. Well, when it I don't know, it's the best way. It when it smells something, it turns on. Okay.
1: Wait, hold on a minute. Are you telling me that your future bride has a fart detector in the bedroom?
2: Yeah, no, it is an air filter. And no, my hand in the heavens, Broadway, I swear to you. And I go, no. And anyway, so I don't know. We were dating for a while, and she'd come into the room, and I can't believe we're talking about this, but I wouldn't notice it, okay? Like, I'm the one who did it. She wasn't there. But she would walk into the room, and it was on. She goes, oh, do you have something bad to eat? And I'm like, what are you talking about? This went on for like 2 months, right? And then she goes, well, you know, this is like an air purifier, and it detects like gases and stuff in the air. And I was like, no, it's not. No, it's, I tested it. As
1: I'm sure
2: God is my witness.
1: Why don't we have that video?
2: Okay. I'm like, holy, I can't wait, it turns on. I am not, I swear to you on every fiber of my being and my life, everything. This thing will turn on, you could fart across the other part of the room and this thing turns on and clears the air. I swear to you.
1: Ladies, if you want to keep your man at home, buy one of these. He'll never leave the house again.
2: There you go. You're right.
1: He called his boy. Y'all come here and watch this.
3: Oh, Mitch, my God. Mitch, why'd you have to have a lighter when you tested it?

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5: With Ricky Orton, I'm John Rooney. The last home game of the regular season yesterday, the Cardinals put on a power display. Two homers by Yvonne Herrera. The second one tied the game in the eighth. And then a walk to Walker set up a game-winning home run by Leo Bernal, and the Cardinals beat the Nats 5-3.
6: It's always a celebration, the final home game of the season, but this was even more of a celebration as the Cardinals came through with a come-from-behind victory. Another close game for the Cardinals, another thrilling finish, and a good way to close out the home schedule.
5: When Matthews got the start, wasn't involved in the decision, but he gave up three runs and went seven.
6: Went seven innings, very strong, threw less than 100 pitches in those seven innings.
5: And Quinn Matthews set the table for the bullpen. Gastelum picked up the win, a save for Riley O'Brien. The Cardinals are in Pittsburgh for a day off today. Tomorrow night, they'll open a three-game series at PNC Park. Andre Pallante will do the pitching, and we're on the air at 4:45.
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9: This is Cassie Campbell from the First Alert Weather Center. Tracking mostly cloudy skies, an isolated shower is possible today. Temperatures climbing to the mid-80s throughout the afternoon with winds out of the north. Tonight will drop down to the low 60s with partly cloudy skies tonight into tomorrow. Temperatures continue to decrease. Tomorrow afternoon, highs are forecasted in the mid-70s with partly cloudy skies and winds out of the northeast, dropping down to the upper 50s Tuesday night into Wednesday.

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0: The Legends of Country, Freedom 97.9. If any of this sounds familiar, it's because you're listening to the best of Broadway and Friends. And if you've never heard it before, well, nothing I just said matters.
1: All right, you know, when you're a new or a rookie, you know, they all give you heck no matter what,
0: sure,
1: right? Right?
0: Absolutely.
1: Yeah, so my son, the cop out in Oklahoma City, he sends me this news article. Apparently he made it into the news again.
0: Oh, cool.
1: Let me get to that in a second here, but I have to give you a little bit of a backstory. So he is out cruising now, and he's got like a weird shift and everything, and he says, "Dad, I swear I saw a platypus." And I,
0: so in Oklahoma City.
1: In Oklahoma City. Yeah. Sir. And he goes, I could have sworn that's what I saw. And so he calls it in, you know, he's like, they go, "Well, maybe it's a beaver."
2: So this happened.
1: So this happened for a while. Okay. And they would give him a hard time. Like, right. "Hey, you know, the platypus guy, whatever."
2: Yeah, anyway, hey, platypus.
1: So just earlier in this week, he's driving along and he's like, "Man, that does not look like, that looks like a wolf. That looks like, that don't look like a dog. That's a wolf." And now he's in this neighborhood, right?
0: Right.
1: It's, I believe, the village is what it is, right in that area or something like that. Anyway, so he's driving around and he goes, "Man, I swear that looks like a wolf." Well, he's now afraid, like, if I call this in.
2: Yeah, right.
1: They're gonna think, "All right, whatever." So but he does it anyway. He calls it in. He goes, "Well, you know," he talked to his partner first, and partner's like, "All right, whatever." And so,
2: "Hey, we got a situation out here. We have a platypus being eaten by a wolf." And,
1: this is what his partner said back to him. He goes, "Do you know how big wolves are? What an idiot. You can't mistake one for a dog." And they would give him a hard time because he's a rookie, right? Or, well, he's not a rookie anymore, right? He made it past that point. Well, anyway, so they dispatched out and they're like, "Ah, it's English again." Come to find out, it was a freaking half dog, half wolf somebody had let out. And this thing was huge. They said he eats 5 pounds of meat a day.
0: Wow.
1: This thing. And it was just walking around into the neighborhood. And then, of course, it went really big, and so I guess there was a slow news day, and so all the TV stations came up and everything. He tries to get out of it. He doesn't want to look at, you know, be on TV or anything like that. Hence why he's not telling the story. I have to tell it because I asked him. He's like, "No, I don't want to do that." Anyway, so it was a wolf, and he's got an eagle eye. So I say it was a platypus he saw in Oklahoma City.
2: Now we know what happened to the platypus.
1: Yes, exactly. I'm going to tell him that. That's a good idea.
2: The wolf got him.
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14: Missouri school districts are preparing for the possibility that the state will again fall short of fully funding its education formula next year. The State Board of Education recently declined to request roughly $300 million in additional funding. District officials say that could put more pressure on local budgets. Missouri students are showing improvement in reading. The latest state test results show gains among elementary students following changes in how reading is taught. Education officials have been pushing schools toward evidence-based literacy instruction. Missouri's unemployment rate fell slightly in August to 3.5%. The state added 2,100 jobs during the month and more than 34,000 over the past year. Education, health services, and hospitality posted some of the strongest annual gains. That's your local headlines. 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
16: This is Cassie Campbell from the First Alert Weather Center. Tracking mostly cloudy skies, an isolated shower is possible today. Temperatures climbing to the mid-80s throughout the afternoon with winds out of the north. Tonight will drop down to the low 60s with partly cloudy skies tonight into tomorrow. Temperatures continue to decrease. Tomorrow afternoon, highs are forecasted in the mid-70s with partly cloudy skies and winds out of the northeast, dropping down to the upper 50s Tuesday night into Wednesday.

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1: I don't know why this surprised me like it did, because knowing people like I know people, there was no doubt that some D-bag was going to try to cash in on Queen Elizabeth's passing.
2: Oh, of course. Oh, yeah, yeah.
1: And there'll be a lot more. This is just the beginning. But I thought this was... I almost got to give the guy props for this one, because he really went to the extra lengths to try to make this legitimate. I don't know if you saw it, but over the weekend, eBay had a listing for a tea bag, like a Lipton tea bag, that was supposedly smuggled out of Queen Elizabeth's residence by an exterminator during a roach infestation back in the 90s.
3: Oh. Tea bag, apparently.
1: The royal roaches, you understand, had invaded the castle, and they had to call the royal exterminator to come over. Mm-hmm. And while he was spraying for the roaches, apparently he stole the queen's tea bag right out of her cup. And here's the kicker. He said it has a certificate of authenticity.
3: Now, how?
1: This is where I say he went the extra mile to make this sound legit. He says the certificate of authenticity was issued by, and I quote, the Institute of Excellence in Certificates of Authenticity.
2: He paid $50 for a form that he dialed.
1: Yes, that's exactly what he did. Okay. Now, you want to know how much he was trying to sell it for? Because this is the fun part. What do you think a man is trying to sell a used tea bag from Queen Elizabeth for on eBay?
2: A couple $100.
4: I'd say $10,000.
1: You're close. You're real close. Yeah. $12,000 was the actual price.
2: Do you go around buying tea bags? T-Wall's tea bag collection.
4: Yeah.
2: Well, how do you know that?
1: He's going to a bad place. I probably never should have brought this to the table.
4: I was named after a tea bag.
1: Now, they took the...
4: I'm T-Wall.
1: They took the... eBay pulled the whole listing down after they realized what was going on. They also had other things that jumped up on eBay, like this: two life-size wax statues of Queen Elizabeth that you could purchase for $15,900. And just so you'll know, the certificate of authenticity from the Institute of Excellence in Certificates of Authenticity on the tea bag said, and I quote again, "The following statements are absolutely true. This is a tea bag."
2: That's all.
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11: I'm Jeff Daly on the Cromwell Ag Radio Network. In the overnight, December corn's up a nickel. November soybeans up 5 3/4. And December Chicago wheat gaining 8 1/4 cents. On Friday, the corn market and the December contracts fell 3 cents. November soybeans fell 16 1/4. We also saw Chicago wheat lower as well. Soybean basis weaker. Corn, soft red winter wheat, and spring wheat basis were steady on Friday. Hard red winter wheat basis was stronger. Profit-taking pulled down the row crop market on Friday, with the soybean complex taking the biggest hit. Soybean meal prices, after hitting a two-year high early in the week, suffered liquidation to end the week. Outside markets softened amid a third straight day of crude oil declines. The Fed Reserve's decision to raise interest rates strengthened the U.S. dollar for the sixth straight session. This last week, traders squarely focused on the trade summit in Washington, D.C., that between President Trump and Xi. On the agenda, China purchasing more U.S. agriculture products, namely soybeans. Now, over the weekend, more strikes occurred in the Black Sea energy infrastructure that will likely support energy and secondarily grain markets at the start of the week. Today, the USDA releases its export inspections report, as well as the crop progress and condition report coming this afternoon. I'm Jeff Nally.
12: This is Cassie Campbell from the First Alert Weather Center. Tracking mostly cloudy skies, an isolated shower is possible today. Temperatures climbing to the mid-80s throughout the afternoon with winds out of the north. Tonight will drop down to the low 60s with partly cloudy skies tonight into tomorrow. Temperatures continue to decrease. Tomorrow afternoon, highs are forecasted in the mid-70s with partly cloudy skies and winds out of the northeast, dropping down to the upper 50s Tuesday night into Wednesday.

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1: This is the best of Broadway and Friends. Here's another fine example of a lesson we've been trying to teach on this show for years and years and years. Mm-hmm. And that is, when you put a plan together, everybody looks at A, B, and C. Very few people look at D, E, and F.
2: That's right.
1: And here is another situation where the D, E, and F got overlooked, and now man's in jail behind it.
2: Yep.
1: And he's 41 years old. He should have known by now that you got to look at D, E, and F. You got to go all the way through every, you got to look at contingencies. Here's my plan. Here's everything that could possibly go wrong in my plan. And he overlooked. In fact, I'm blaming it on D, E, and F. He may have overlooked A. Let me tell you what he did. Dang. He's in Tennessee. His name is Marcello Moore. And he went to a gas station last Friday morning and decided he was going to rob it. So he walks up, and it's one of those gas stations that has the plexiglass divider thing to keep you and the lady behind the register separate. Mm-hmm. Well, he stuck his gun in the hole there where you shove your Cheetos so she can scan them before you pay for, and said, I need you to give me all your money. Well, the lady that was working the register that Friday morning was 78 years old, and she's like, I don't think so. And so she just squatted down behind the counter. Now what's he going to do? This is brilliant. She's like sitting on the floor going, go ahead, shoot. I don't care. You ain't going to hit me. It might be a little loud, but I'm deaf anyway. I'm 78 years old, for heaven's sake. So he got mad, and then he panicked, and he bolted out the door. And he jumped in his car, and he drove away. And the cops caught up with him about 20 minutes later because he

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15: This is Cassie Campbell from the First Alert Weather Center. Tracking mostly cloudy skies, an isolated shower is possible today. Temperatures climbing to the mid-80s throughout the afternoon with winds out of the north. Tonight will drop down to the low 60s with partly cloudy skies tonight into tomorrow. Temperatures continue to decrease. Tomorrow afternoon, highs are forecasted in the mid-70s with partly cloudy skies and winds out of the northeast, dropping down to the upper 50s Tuesday night into Wednesday.

Having another one of those does not play well with others kind of days. 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

Stripe was white, it was 18 feet from the bow to the stern light. Second hand from a dealer in Atlanta, I rode up with Daddy when he went there to get her.

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Legends of Country Freedom, 97.9 X's and O's. That is Chris Yearwood. I'm Joe Bob, and you're home for Broadway and Friends in the Morning. And right now, Johnny Lee. Here's Cherokee Fiddle on the Legends of Country Freedom, 97.9.

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Because it's been all of those things. 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

0: The Legend of Country Freedom, 97.9, Leanne Womack, Sons of the Desert. I hope you didn't trap it up another 10 in a row. I'm Joe Bob. And if you eat a lot of Spam, you probably don't keep a finger on the pulse of the latest culinary trends, or even the ones that are years old now. But are you interested in more varieties of Spam? Hot honey-flavored Spam is hitting grocery store shelves as part of a new permanent flavor. They say it brings a sweet and spicy twist to the classic canned meat. The makers of Spam thinks it's something Spam fans want, especially now that they're expanding the breakfast angle, which this apparently fits into. The press release includes breakfast sandwich recipe and one with waffles. There are around 15 varieties of Spam, including Korean barbecue, Japanese barbecue, bacon, oven-roasted turkey, maple, hickory smoke, teriyaki, and jalapeno. Coming up, it's your KIVS 12 First Alert Forecast, and Mark Chestnut's on the way.
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20: This is Cassie Kimball from the First Alert Weather Center. Tracking mostly cloudy skies, an isolated shower is possible today. Temperatures climbing to the mid-80s throughout the afternoon with winds out of the north. Tonight will drop down to the low 60s with partly cloudy skies tonight into tomorrow. Temperatures continue to decrease. Tomorrow afternoon, highs are forecasted in the mid-70s with partly cloudy skies and winds out of the northeast, dropping down to the upper 50s Tuesday night into Wednesday.

0: Alleged to catch freedom, 97.9, those older women. That is Ronnie McDowell. I'm Joe Bob. The Cards have today off, but they start their final road trip of the year tomorrow at Pittsburgh. Tomorrow night's pregame will be at 4:45. First pitch will be at 5:40. As always, you can catch all the exciting action of your St. Louis Cardinals right here on the Legends of Country Freedom 97.9. We have your farm report coming up next. George Strait kicks off another 10 in a row.
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11: I'm Jeff Nelly on the Carmel Ag Radio Network. At the Chicago Board of Trade this morning, it's a higher market. That probably in anticipation of the meeting between President Trump and President Xi, and also the conflict that has arisen over the weekend, additional fighting with Ukraine and Russia, and also Houthi rebels striking Saudi Arabia. Expected to see crude oil prices move higher, and in sympathy, commodities are up. Corn 5 to 11 higher, soybeans 8-15 higher, and wheat 5 to 10 and a quarter higher. In the product market, soybean oil futures are higher this morning, 6 cents to 13 cents. Soybean meal from $3.90 to $6 higher, rice mixed, cotton higher. Live cattle December, $4.15 up at $2.20.75. Feeder cattle November, $6.87 higher at $3.24.87. Lean hogs December, 62 cents up at $69.1700. Corn futures in the December contracts up 11.5 this morning at 5.39. The March up 10.75 at 5.52 1/4. Next December, 5.32 1/2, 6.5 higher. Nearby November soybeans up 14.75 at 13.18 1/4. The March market is up 13.75 at 13.43 1/4. Next November up a dime. Wheat futures December up 11 at 7.25 1/4. I'm Jeff Nally.
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Trace Adkins for you there. I left something turned on at home. I'm Joe Bob. As we continue inside 10 in a row, this song topped the charts in 2001 for Brooks and Dunn. It's Only in America on the Legends of Country Freedom, 97.9.

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1: 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She said, "I'm going to hire a wino. Decorate our home.

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1: Well, my daddy left home when I was 3, and he didn't leave much to Ma and me. Just this old guitar and an empty bottle of booze. Now, I don't blame him because he run and hid, but the meanest thing that he ever did was before he left, he went and named me Sue. Well, he must have thought that it was quite a joke, and it got a lot of laughs from lots of folks. Seems I had to fight my whole life through. Some gal would giggle and I'd get red, and some guy'd laugh and I'd bust his head. 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

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And I knew that scar on his cheek and his evil eye. He was big and bent and gray and old, and I looked at him and my blood ran cold. 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

0: down, but to my surprise, come up with a knife and cut off a piece of my ear. 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I tell you, I've fought tougher men, but I really can't remember when. He kicked like a mule and he bit like a crocodile. 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He stood there looking at me and I saw him smile. He said, "Son, this world is rough, and if a man's gonna make it, he's gotta be tough. And I know I wouldn't be there to help you along. So I give you that name, and I said goodbye. I knew you'd have to get tough or die. And it's that name that helped to make you strong." Yeah. He said, "Now you just fought one hell of a fight, and I know you hate me, and you got the right to kill me now, and I wouldn't blame you if you do. But you ought to thank me before I die for the gravel in your guts and the spit in your eye, because I'm the that named you Sue." What could I do? I got all choked up and I threw down my gun. Called him a paw and he called me a son. And I come away with a different point of view. And I think about him now and then, every time I try and every time I win. And if I ever have a son, I think I'm gonna name him Bill or George, anything but Sue. I still ain't that man.
1: 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That's Johnny Cash. I'm Joe Bob. Young adults apparently don't know where cashback is coming from. I'll give you the details in 10 minutes. Right now, it's Vince Gill, Whenever I Call Your Name, on the legend of country freedom, 97.9.

hope she came to see him one last time. Oh, and we all wondered if she would. And it kept running through my mind. This time, he's over her for good.

0: Legend to Country Freedom 97.9. Craig Morgan, that's what I love about Sunday. Wrap it up another 10 in a row. I'm Joe Bob. People talk about how teenagers are being unleashed into adulthood without the financial literacy they need to make it. Some blame schools, some blame parents, but check this out. A woman went viral on TikTok to complain that she just found out she's being scammed because when she's asked for cash back from a clerk at a grocery store, they took it from her own account. She had no idea where it was coming from. She actually thought it was money she was getting back on the coupon she was using. Coming up, it's your KFES 12 Alert Forecast, and Neil McCoy is on the way.
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8: This is Cassie Campbell from the First Alert Weather Center. Tracking mostly cloudy skies, an isolated shower is possible today. Temperatures climbing to the mid-80s throughout the afternoon with winds out of the north. Tonight will drop down to the low 60s with partly cloudy skies tonight into tomorrow. Temperatures continue to decrease. Tomorrow afternoon, highs are forecasted in the mid-70s with partly cloudy skies and winds out of the northeast, dropping down to the upper 50s Tuesday night into Wednesday.

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0: 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Okie from Muskogee. That is Merle Haggard. I'm Joe Bob. The Sykes, the Bulldogs, have homecoming week this week, and they'll wrap it up on Friday night as they take on Miller Career Academy with Sumner. We'll be on the air on our sister station, Rock 107 or rock107cbo.com at 6:50 the pregame, 7 o'clock with the kickoff, as the Bulldogs look to go to 4-1 to start the season this year. It's all powered by the voice of Bulldogs, SEMO Health Network. Coming up, we're going to get into another 10 in a row. We'll kick it off with Alabama after our farm report.
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7: I'm Jeff Daly on the Cromwell Ag Radio Network. U.S. stocks have been stronger today, not just in the U.S., but worldwide. That after oil prices and yields in the bond markets gave back some of their jumps from last week. The S&P 500 up 0.6%, back within 1.3% of its all-time high set last month. The Dow Jones Industrial Average up 0.4%, of the NASDAQ Composite 0.8% higher. Markets got some help from the price of a barrel of Brent crude actually falling 3% to $100.62 a barrel. While that's still much higher than its roughly $72 price earlier this summer, it's down from the nearly $110 it touched last week. Oil prices are swinging up and down. Some crude from the Middle East is able to sail through the Strait of Hormuz, though nowhere close to as much as the industry and customers would like because of the war with Iran. Morgan Stanley's Michael Wilson set another swing higher in prices for oil, gasoline, and other refined products as the main risk he sees in the near term that could keep the U.S. stock market from rising to his forecast for the year's end. Now at the Chicago Board of Trade, December corn up 14, 541 and a half. November soybeans up 19 and a half at 1323 a bushel. And December wheat up 11 and three quarters at 726. I'm Jeff Nally on the Cromwell Ag Radio Network.
1: The equivalent to a country music flamethrower. It's another 10 in a row, and we're pulling the trigger on it now. 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

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Shake the Sugar Tree. That is Pam Till. Is up, Joe Bond. Meghan Markle started posting pics from the UK. Apparently, she prefers England because the smaller population means less people are going to hate it. We continue with Josh Turner. This is Your Man on the Legends of Country Freedom 97.9. Baby, love.

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I'm Joe Bob. It's your home for Broadway and Friends in the morning. And right now, inside Tim and Rose, Steve Warner, Linda, on The Legend of Country Freedom, 97.9.

Yes, sir. Old cowboys never die. They just hang out with us, waiting to get played again. The Legends of Country, Freedom 97.9.

The two worst feelings in the world are not having a job and having a job. Thank goodness there's the Legends of Country, Freedom 97.9.

0: 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Toby and Willie, a little beer from our horses. Wrapping up another 10 in a row. I'm Joe Bob, and it is time for our lunchtime random factoid. All vehicle license plates for the state of California are manufactured by incarcerated individuals at Folsom State Prison. Each day, the inmates produce between 45,000 and 65,000 plates, plus about 2,000 specialty plates. Coming up, it's your KIVS 12 First Alert Forecast, and Shania Twain's on the way.
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13: This is Cassie Kimball from the First Alert Weather Center. Tracking mostly cloudy skies, an isolated shower is possible today. Temperatures climbing to the mid-80s throughout the afternoon with winds out of the north. Tonight will drop down to the low 60s with partly cloudy skies tonight into tomorrow. Temperatures continue to decrease. Tomorrow afternoon, highs are forecasted in the mid-70s with partly cloudy skies and winds out of the northeast, dropping down to the upper 50s Tuesday night into Wednesday.

They say the memory is the first thing to go. So here's a reminder of an unforgettable classic, courtesy of the Legends of Country, Freedom 97.9.

0: The legend of country freedom, 97.9. I'm the only hill mama ever raised. That is Johnny Paycheck. I'm Joe Bob. Broadway and Fred's back again tomorrow morning. They're here every Monday through Saturday, 5 to 10 a.m. with so much fun in the morning with things like What's Up, Florida? I'll tell you some crazy stories. I'll even keep you up to date with the latest news out of Nashville. Check them out tomorrow morning and every Monday through Saturday, 5 to 10 a.m. It's Broadway and Friends of the Legend of Country Freedom 97.9. We're taking a look at your farm report next. Then Keith Whitley kicks off another 10 in a row.
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7: I'm Jeff Nally on the Cromwell Ag Radio Network. The sell-off that we saw at the Chicago Board of Trade on Friday, it's turning around here today. The corn market is between 8 and 15 cents higher. Soybean trade between 16 cents and 23 and a half cents a bushel higher, and the wheat market from 7 1/4 to 12 and 3/4 cents a bushel up. In the product trade today, we're stronger. The market between 40 cents and as much as 54 cents higher. Soybean meal from 460 to 830 higher. Rice is higher. Cotton futures are also higher. December live cattle, $4.82 up at $221.42. Feeder cattle, October, $5.82 higher, $329.32. Lean hogs, December, $1.35 up at $69.90 a hundred. Corn futures in the nearby December up 15 cents at 542.5. The March up 14 and a half at 556. December 27 corn up 9 3/4 at 535 3/4. November soybeans up 23.5, 1327. March at 1350 3/4. That's up 21 1/4. Next November soybeans at 1282.5, up 16 3/4. Wheat futures, the nearby December up 12.5 at 726 3/4. Next July up 10 1/4, 748 1/4. I'm Jeff Nally.
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Don't take her. She's all I got. That is Tracy Byrd. I'm Joe Bob. Paramount Studios may relocate from Los Angeles to Nashville. This would result in a loss of thousands of jobs, and that's just in plastic surgery. We continue with Tim McGraw. Here's Live Like You're Dying on the Legend of Country Freedom 97.9.

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The legend of Catch Me Freedom, 97.9. Brooks and Dunn, she's not the cheating kind. I'm Joe Bob. We're your home for St. Louis Cardinals baseball. They're off today, but they'll be back at it in Pittsburgh tomorrow night. Right now, we continue inside 10 in a row, the song that topped the charts all the way back in 1982. Here's Alabama. It's Take Me Down on the legend of Catch Me Freedom, 97.9.

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0: we're dusting off another 45. 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

0: The Legends of Country Freedom, 97.9 These Days, Rascal Flatts wrapping up another 10 in a row. I'm Joe Bob, and it's time for our Don't Be Stupid segment. A 32-year-old man in Florida named Anthony Gordon was arrested this month after an altercation with his girlfriend that started on a gassy night. The girlfriend asked Anthony to stop farting in bed, and that set him off. He started arguing with her and called her some mean names. She spat on him, and he responded by strangling her. He grabbed her by the throat with two hands, pulling her off the bed and onto the floor. The girlfriend managed to bite his finger to get him off of her. She called the police and later said that he was choking her for several seconds and she couldn't breathe. Anthony said that he choked her because she spat on him. He was charged with domestic battery by strangulation. That's a felony, which could put him in prison for up to 5 years. He also can't contact the victim. Coming up, it's your KFES 12 First Alert Forecast, and Red Akins is on the way.
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8: This is Cassie Campbell from the First Alert Weather Center. Tracking mostly cloudy skies, an isolated shower is possible today. Temperatures climbing to the mid-80s throughout the afternoon with winds out of the north. Tonight will drop down to the low 60s with partly cloudy skies tonight into tomorrow. Temperatures continue to decrease. Tomorrow afternoon, highs are forecasted in the mid-70s with partly cloudy skies and winds out of the northeast, dropping down to the upper 50s Tuesday night into Wednesday.

0: Legend of Country Freedom, 97.9, those daydreams about night things. That is Ronnie Millsap. I'm Joe Bob. The Cards are back at it tomorrow night after having a day off. They're actually starting their final road trip tomorrow night at Pittsburgh. Pre-game 4:45, first pitch 5:40. You can catch all exciting action right here. And we're your home for St. Louis Cardinals baseball, the Legend of Country Freedom 97.9. Up next, it's your Farm Report. Then George Strait kicks off another 10 in a row.
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8: I'm Jeff Nally on the Cromwell Ag Radio Network. Fuel prices continue to climb. The national diesel price yesterday climbed to a fresh all-time top of $6.51 a gallon. A year ago, it was $3.70. Gasoline prices on average hit $4.48 a gallon yesterday, edging closer to this year's record high at $4.56. That was reached back on May 21st, the highest level ever for a national average, $5.01 back in June of 2022. Senator Chuck Grassley is asking why President Trump is not putting an embargo on diesel exports the same way U.S. presidents did on ag products back in the 1970s because of inflated food prices. On social media, Grassley wrote, "High diesel prices," and in capital letters, "are killing farmers' income." In response, Josh Turek, Iowa's Democratic nominee for U.S. Senate, noting he's also calling for an embargo on diesel exports and calling for the same from Ashley Hinson, his GOP opponent. Senate Majority Leader John Thune last week, in response to a reporter's question, said he's open to a possible export ban on diesel as prices do keep surging higher. The big news in Washington for this week will be a meeting between President Donald Trump and Chinese President Xi Jinping. I'm Jeff Nally.
9: put together by a crack team of one person on a computer. It's another 10 in a row. 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

The legend to catch your freedom, 97.9. Stephen King turns 79 today. He's hiring the most terrifying birthday party clown you've ever seen. Here's Gretchen Wilson, Redneck Woman on Freedom 97.9.

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The older you get, the better you get. Unless you're a banana. But then you make banana bread, and banana bread is pretty awesome, right? Yeah. Wait, where was I? Here's another classic from the Legends of Country, Freedom 97.9.

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I'm Joe Bob. Coming up in 10 minutes, I'll tell you about the world's worst guard dog. Right now, it's Blackhawk. Here's Every Once in a While on The Legend of Country Freedom, 97.9.

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0: The Legend of Country Freedom, 97.9. Suds in the Bucket, that is Sarah Evans, I'm Joe Bob. Some people are lovers, not fighters, and some dogs are wired the same way. They're not going to scare off a stranger by acting vicious. They're going to see if they want to cuddle or play. An intruder broke into a home in San Diego area. The homeowners weren't there, but Nash, their 90-pound golden retriever, was there. And what did he do? He just brought the intruder his toys, trying to get him to play with him. Maybe he spends too much time at home. So he's taking a little bit of time off of his guard dog duties. Coming up at your KFES 12 First Alert Forecast, and Kenny Chesney's on the way.
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13: This is Cassie Kimball from the First Alert Weather Center. Tracking mostly cloudy skies, an isolated shower is possible today. Temperatures climbing to the mid-80s throughout the afternoon with winds out of the north. Tonight will drop down to the low 60s with partly cloudy skies tonight into tomorrow. Temperatures continue to decrease. Tomorrow afternoon, highs are forecasted in the mid-70s with partly cloudy skies and winds out of the northeast, dropping down to the upper 50s Tuesday night into Wednesday.

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0: Legend to Country Freedom, 97.9, Living on Tulsa Time with Don Williams. I'm Joe Bob Sykes. The Bulldogs have homecoming coming up on Friday night, and you'll be able to catch all the exciting action on our sister station, Rock 107 or rock107cmo.com. They'll be taking on Miller Career Academy with Sumner. 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
10: Good afternoon. I'm Jeff Nally on the Cromwell Ag Radio Network. At the Chicago Board of Trade, it was a stronger market today, unlike the sell-off that we saw on Friday. Corn futures between 10 cents and 15 and a half cents a bushel higher. The soybean market saw trading between 15 and 3 quarters and 24 and a half cents a bushel higher. And the wheat market wasn't left out, from 8 and a half to 12 and 3 quarters cents a bushel up. In the product trade today, stronger for soybean oil and for meal. Oil price between 52 cents and 63 cents higher. Soybean meal from 560 to 980 stronger. As for the rice and cotton market, both of those were stronger today. December live cattle, $5.37 up at 222 even. The feeder cattle market today, the October contracts up 675 at 330.25. Lean hogs December, $1.25 stronger at 69.80 a hundred. December corn today, 15 and a half cents a bushel higher at 543. The March market at 556 and three quarters, 15 and a quarter cents a bushel higher. November soybeans gained 24 and a half at 1328. The March up 22 and a quarter at 1351 and three quarters. December wheat today, 12 and a half higher, 726 and three quarters. I'm Jeff Nally.
5: Life is short. The 10 in a row that's about to start right now isn't. Mind blown. Am I right? 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

The Legend of Country Freedom, 97.9, David Ball, thinking problem, I'm Joe Bob. Jimmy Buffett's family is fighting over his fortune. They're also trying to find his lost shaker of salt. I'm Joe Bob, time for me to get out of here. I'm going to leave you with Alan Jackson as we continue inside 10 in a row with Where I Come From on The Legend of Country Freedom, 97.9.

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18: Cassie Campbell from the First Alert Weather Center. Tracking mostly cloudy skies, an isolated shower is possible today. Temperatures climbing to the mid-80s throughout the afternoon with winds out of the north. Tonight will drop down to the low 60s with partly cloudy skies tonight into tomorrow. Temperatures continue to decrease. Tomorrow afternoon, highs are forecasted in the mid-70s with partly cloudy skies and winds out of the northeast, dropping down to the upper 50s Tuesday night into Wednesday.

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8: Good afternoon. I'm Jeff Alley on the Cromwell Ag Radio Network. At the Chicago Board of Trade, it was a stronger market today, unlike the sell-off that we saw on Friday. Corn futures between 10 cents and 15 and a half cents a bushel higher. The soybean market saw trading between 15 and three quarters and 24 and a half cents a bushel higher. And the wheat market wasn't left out, from 8.5 to 12 and three quarters cents a bushel up. In the product trade today, stronger for soybean oil and for meal. Oil price between 52 cents and 63 cents higher. Soybean meal from 560 to 980 stronger. As for the rice and cotton market, both of those were stronger today. December live cattle, $5.37 up at 222 even. The feeder cattle market today, the October contracts up 675 at 330.25. Lean hogs December, $1.25 stronger at 69.80 a hundred. December corn today, 15.5 cents a bushel higher at 543. The March market at 556 and three quarters, 15.25 cents a bushel higher. November soybeans gained 24.5 at 13.28. The March up 22.25 at 13.51 and three quarters. December wheat today 12.5 higher, 7.26 and three quarters. I'm Jeff Nally.
9: 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Another 10 in a row starts right now. Okay, you can panic a little. 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
11: Hey, good Monday evening to you, Heartland. We say goodbye to that summer heat, finally. Cold front moved through the area today. For this evening, we'll see partly to mostly cloudy skies. A few isolated showers are possible out there. I think most areas, unfortunately, will stay dry. We'll see lows dipping down the middle 60s to start our Tuesday. Tuesday will be partly to mostly cloudy. Again, a few isolated showers will be possible, but the big story will be the temperatures. Most of us only seeing highs in the upper 70s. From the KFES 12 First Alert Weather Center, this is Chief Meteorologist Grant Dade.

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10: Good afternoon. I'm Jeff Nally on the Cromwell Ag Radio Network. At the Chicago Board of Trade, it was a stronger market today, unlike the sell-off that we saw on Friday. Corn futures between 10 cents and 15 and a half cents a bushel higher. The soybean market saw trading between 15 and three quarters and 24 and a half cents a bushel higher. And the wheat market wasn't left out, from 8.5 to 12 and three quarters cents a bushel up. In the product trade today, stronger for soybean oil and for meal. Oil price between 52 cents and 63 cents higher. Soybean meal from 560 to 980 stronger. As for the rice and cotton market, both of those were stronger today. December live cattle, $5.37 up at 222 even. The feeder cattle market today, the October contracts up 675 at 330.25. Lean hogs December, $1.25 stronger at 69.80 a hundred. December corn today, 15.5 cents a bushel higher at 543. The March market at 556 and three quarters, 15.25 cents a bushel higher. November soybeans gained 24.5 at 13.28. The March up 22.25 at 13.51 and three quarters. December wheat today 12.5 higher, 7.26 and three quarters. I'm Jeff Nally.
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back-to-back Legends of Country. That's what you want. That's what we're playing. It's 10 in a row. 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
13: Hey, good Monday evening to you, Heartland. We say goodbye to that summer heat, finally. Cold front moved through the area today. For this evening, we'll see partly to mostly cloudy skies. A few isolated showers are possible out there. I think most areas, unfortunately, will stay dry. We'll see lows dipping down the middle 60s to start our Tuesday. Tuesday will be partly to mostly cloudy. Again, a few isolated showers will be possible, but the big story will be the temperatures. Most of us only seeing highs in the upper 70s. From the KFES 12 First Alert Weather Center, this is Chief Meteorologist Grant Dade.

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10: Good afternoon. I'm Jeff Alley on the Cromwell Ag Radio Network. At the Chicago Board of Trade, it was a stronger market today, unlike the sell-off that we saw on Friday. Corn futures between 10 cents and 15 and a half cents a bushel higher. The soybean market saw trading between 15 and three quarters and 24 and a half cents a bushel higher. And the wheat market wasn't left out, from 8.5 to 12 and three quarters cents a bushel up. In the product trade today, stronger for soybean oil and for meal. Oil price between 52 cents and 63 cents higher. Soybean meal from 560 to 980 stronger. As for the rice and cotton market, both of those were stronger today. December live cattle, $5.37 up at 222 even. The feeder cattle market today, the October contracts up 675 at 330.25. Lean hogs in December, $1.25 stronger at 69.80/100. December corn today, 15 and a half cents a bushel higher at 543. The March market at 556 and three quarters, 15 and a quarter cents a bushel higher. November soybeans gained 24 and a half at 1328. The March up 22 and a quarter at 1351 and three quarters. December wheat today, 12 and a half higher, 726 and three quarters. I'm Jeff Nally.
11: Oh, it's about that time. 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
8: Hey, good Monday evening to you, Heartland. We say goodbye to that summer heat, finally. Cold front moved through the area today. For this evening, we'll see partly to mostly cloudy skies. A few isolated showers are possible out there. I think most areas, unfortunately, will stay dry. We'll see lows dipping down the middle 60s to start our Tuesday. Tuesday will be partly to mostly cloudy. Again, a few isolated showers will be possible, but the big story will be the temperatures. Most of us only seeing highs in the upper 70s. From the KFES 12 First Alert Weather Center, this is Chief Meteorologist Grant Dade.

nobody ever says, hey, play more commercials. I guess the other stations didn't know that. We're inside 10 in a row, the Legends of Country, Freedom 97.9.

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Don't spread my ashes out to sea. 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